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0: got ourselves a little situation. It's Johnny Blue Skies off of Mutiny After Midnight. Coming up, live performances, including one person with the last name Cash. Yep, I'd stick around for that. This is World Cafe.
1: Here's your LX18 Storm Tracker forecast. And for tonight, the sky is clearing. It's a warm, humid night. Overnight lows will be in the low 70s. Your day tomorrow becomes partly sunny. It's a muggy day. Can't rule out an isolated thunderstorm popping up. We'll top out in the low 90s. Heat index could be pushing 100 late in the day. Better chance for storms on Friday. I'm Chief Meteorologist Bill Mack on WUKY.
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0: Live from the archives, it's World Cafe. Hey, I am Kaleo, and we're in the vault pulling out live performances from bands and artists who have visited over the last 35 years, and one of my favorite performers, one of the nicest people as well, giving us all a little self-esteem boost. It's Michael Kiwanuka, You Ain't the Problem, live from the archives.

0: pictures of you from The Cure on The Cafe. Also, Wild Pink. The new album is called Still Coming Down, and it is due out August 21st. You heard Box Store. Got a few more to go when we get back to World Cafe.
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0: Welcome back. It's World Cafe with Courtney Barnett from her latest studio album, Creature of Habit. 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

0: David Gans here. This week on the Grateful Dead Hour, we'll hear the last bits of March 31st, 1986 in Providence.
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4: It's Peter Sagal. 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

This has got to be the saddest day of my life. I called you here today for a bit of bad news. I won't be able to see you anymore because of my obligations and the ties that you have. We've been meeting here every day. And since this is our last day together, I want to hold you just one more time. When you turn and walk away, don't look back. I want to remember you just like this. Let's just kiss.

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0: Hi, this is Jared J.B. Boyd, and this week on Bill Street Caravan, we have the electrifying sacred soul of the sensational Barnes Brothers.
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0: Here's your LAX18 storm tracker forecast. And for tonight, the sky is clearing. It's a warm, humid night. Overnight lows will be in the low 70s. Your day tomorrow becomes partly sunny. It's a muggy day. Can't rule out an isolated thunderstorm popping up. We'll top out in the low 90s. Heat index could be pushing 100 late in the day. Better chance for storms on Friday. I'm Chief Meteorologist Bill Meck on WKY.
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0: Here's your Lakes 18 Storm Tracker forecast. Becoming partly sunny today. Hot day, in fact, maybe the hottest of the bunch. Can't rule out an isolated storm trying to pop up this afternoon. Highs will be in the low 90s. Tonight, it's partly cloudy. It's warm, low 70s. Partly sunny, better thunderstorm chance tomorrow, and some of those may have some locally heavy rain. Another hot day up around 90. I'm Chief Meteorologist Bill Mack on WUKY.
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0: Acting Attorney General Todd Blanche faces questions from the Senate Judiciary Committee. Blanche filled in for Pam Bondi since she left the Justice Department in April. And like Bondi, he used to be a lawyer for President Trump. His answers determine if senators will back him for the job permanently. 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

name's Lewis. 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Come on, baby. 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All around the schoolyard. Playing all the games. 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

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Jimmy's growing up now, and Wanda's growing old. The days are growing shorter, the nights are long and cold.

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Now don't you know all he saw was all there was to see. The whole town saw Jimmy on the 6 o'clock news. His brains were on the sidewalk

0: wait. Put those boots back on.
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0: Here's your LX18 storm tracker forecast. Becoming partly sunny today. Hot day, in fact, maybe the hottest of the bunch. Can't rule out an isolated storm trying to pop up this afternoon. Highs will be in the low 90s. Tonight, it's partly cloudy. It's warm, low 70s. Partly sunny, better thunderstorm chance tomorrow, and some of those may have some locally heavy rain. Another hot day up around 90. I'm Chief Meteorologist Bill Mack on WUKY.
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1: I don't care what the so-called avant-garde left-wing intellectual namby-pambies say. It is filth!
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0: Here's your Lakes 18 Storm Tracker forecast. Becoming partly sunny today. Hot day, in fact, maybe the hottest of the bunch. Can't rule out an isolated storm trying to pop up this afternoon. Highs will be in the low 90s. Tonight, it's partly cloudy. It's warm, low 70s. Partly sunny, better thunderstorm chance tomorrow, and some of those may have some locally heavy rain. Another hot day up around 90. I'm Chief Meteorologist Bill Mack on WUKY.
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0: Here's your Lakes 18 Storm Tracker forecast. Becoming partly sunny today. Hot day, in fact, maybe the hottest of the bunch. Can't rule out an isolated storm trying to pop up this afternoon. Highs will be in the low 90s. Tonight, it's partly cloudy. It's warm, low 70s. Partly sunny, better thunderstorm chance tomorrow, and some of those may have some locally heavy rain. Another hot day up around 90. I'm Chief Meteorologist Bill Mack on WUKY.
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0: Here's your Lakes 18 Storm Tracker forecast. Becoming partly sunny today. Hot day, in fact, maybe the hottest of the bunch. Can't rule out an isolated storm trying to pop up this afternoon. Highs will be in the low 90s. Tonight, it's partly cloudy. It's warm, low 70s. Partly sunny, better thunderstorm chance tomorrow, and some of those may have some locally heavy rain. Another hot day up around 90. I'm Chief Meteorologist Bill Mack on WUKY.
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0: Acting Attorney General Todd Blanche faces questions from the Senate Judiciary Committee. Blanche filled in for Pam Bondi since she left the Justice Department in April. And like Bondi, he used to be a lawyer for President Trump. His answers determine if senators will back him for the job permanently. 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

0: Here's your Lakes 18 Storm Tracker forecast. Becoming partly sunny today. Hot day, in fact, maybe the hottest of the bunch. Can't rule out an isolated storm trying to pop up this afternoon. Highs will be in the low 90s. Tonight, it's partly cloudy. It's warm, low 70s. Partly sunny, better thunderstorm chance tomorrow, and some of those may have some locally heavy rain. Another hot day up around 90. I'm Chief Meteorologist Bill Mack on WUKY.
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5: Live from NPR News in Washington, I'm Dave Mattingly. Iran has been launching missiles and drones at Bahrain, Kuwait, and Jordan today in response to stepped-up U.S. attacks against Iranian targets. Jordan reports intercepting more than a half dozen missiles today. U.S. Central Command says American forces have carried out daytime and nighttime attacks against Iran in the last 24 hours amid the Navy's renewed blockade of Iranian ports. The U.S. also struck a ship it says was attempting to breach the blockade. President Trump is once again threatening to attack Iran's bridges and power plants if Tehran doesn't return to the negotiating table. The president tells Fox News if necessary, those attacks would take place next week. The president was in Pennsylvania yesterday, where he highlighted nearly $10 billion in promised investments in technology for the U.S. military.
6: These investments will create more than 4,000 jobs. Pennsylvania workers will build the ships, submarines, trucks, weapons, and industries that will ensure America remains the strongest and most powerful nation.
5: War with Iran has reduced the military's supply of Tomahawk cruise missiles and other weaponry. The president was speaking at a defense summit in Carlisle. Flood watches and warnings remain in effect in areas of South Texas, where heavy rains from slow-moving storms have resulted in evacuations. This is NPR News. Air quality alerts are in effect in more than a dozen states, from Minnesota to New England, southward to Virginia. The National Weather Service says heavy smoke from hundreds of wildfires burning in Canada are causing hazy skies and unhealthy air quality. Some of the

0: 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Plaid Elephant Books stocks thousands of books, games, puzzles, and toys, and also hosts regular community events for families.
1: In the reefer unit,
2: the kitchen is just one address on what people in the camp call Main Street. Rows of trailers for supply, planning, medical, communications. None of it is improvised. When an incident management team gets the call, the town comes with it. Tyler Nathy is an operations chief here.
3: We have a standard set of stuff that comes with us on a pre-order, essentially. So we like to come and be as self-sufficient as possible so that we're not putting extra strain on a community when we come in.
2: There are crews here from 30 states. One local crew is an ambulance that includes Reuben Farnsworth.
4: You know, it's a mobile camp, kind of like the camps they set up for military personnel overseas. They throw it all together in a day or two. There's showers, there's a chow hall, kind of like a little city.
2: He says he hopes everybody has a boring fire. Team leaders here on the Gold Mountain Fire rotate out after 2 weeks, but the camp stays until managers think it's safe enough to dismantle and likely be sent somewhere else. For NPR News, I'm Brody Wilson in Ridgeway, Colorado.
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6: 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It is 6:29. I'm Clay Wallace. Today, isolated showers and thunderstorms after 5 p.m., mostly sunny with a high near 91. And tonight, partly cloudy with a low around 74. It's 73 and fair. Coming up from the WUKY newsroom, phase one of Lexington's heat plan remains in effect. Karen Czar will have more. Plus, Jay Clayton, President Trump's nominee for Director of National Intelligence, faced questions about the president's claims of election fraud at a Senate confirmation hearing Wednesday. More right after the headlines and local news on WUKY's Morning Edition.

0: Live from NPR News in Washington, I'm Dave Mattingly. President Trump is renewing his threat to launch U.S. military strikes on Iran's bridges and power plants. The president tells Fox News he'll order those strikes next week if Iran doesn't return to the negotiating table to try to end the fighting. The president's remarks come amid stepped-up American attacks on Iranian targets and a renewed naval blockade of Iranian ports. U.S. Central Command says the U.S. has carried out daytime and nighttime attacks over the last 24 hours and hit a ship it says was trying to breach the blockade. Iran has responded by launching missiles and drones at Bahrain, Kuwait, and Jordan. NPR's Franco Ordonez says most Americans expect the war with Iran to go on for months.
1: There was a new Reuters poll that came out that said 4 out of 5 Americans expect the war to drag on indefinitely. Less than 20% expect the war to end in a matter of weeks.
0: President Trump launched the war with Iran at the end of February. The White House says the president will deliver a primetime address tonight to discuss elections, less than 4 months before the November midterms. It's unclear what the president plans to say. He's been critical of Republicans in the Senate for failing to pass the Save America Act. One of the provisions requires proof of U.S. citizenship to register to vote in federal elections. This is NPR News.
2: Good morning. I'm Karen Czar for 91.3 WUKY NPR Lexington. The city of Lexington has activated phase one of its extreme heat plan. It includes opening cooling stations, providing free Lextran rides to designated cooling centers for people experiencing homelessness, and extending hours at city community centers. Outreach teams are distributing water and Beat the Heat cooling kits across Fayette County. To protect sanitation workers, commercial trash collection began at 3:30 this morning, and residential collection started at 4:30. City officials say these coordinated efforts have been put in place to keep the community safe until the extreme heat has passed.

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1: 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You're listening to 91.3 WUKY NPR Lexington. It is 6:42. I'm Clay Wallace. We have a traffic alert for Richmond Road. The roadway shut down in both directions between Chenoway Road and St. Margaret Drive due to the repair of damaged power lines as a result of a collision. Also, a collision interloop New Circle Road at Leestown Road. There are vehicles on the exit ramp. Traffic information courtesy of the City of Lexington. Isolated showers and thunderstorms after 5 p.m. today. Mostly sunny with a high near 91. We've got scattered afternoon thunderstorm chances. Torrential rainfall rates and slow-moving storms are expected, bringing possible rainfall amounts over 1 inch. Rain and thunderstorm chances peak Friday into Saturday. It is 73 and fair.

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1: Strained by pandemic losses and cuts to federal arts funding. And when cultural exchange disappears, she says, it's the audiences who end up missing out. For NPR, I'm Josie Fishels in Chicago.

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1: 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It is 729. I'm Clay Wallace. Traffic alert for Richmond Road. The roadway shut down in both directions between Chinaway Road and St. Margaret Drive due to repairs of damaged power lines as a result of an earlier collision. Also, traffic signals are on flash Tate's Creek Road at Cochrane Road. Traffic information courtesy of the City of Lexington. Today, isolated showers and thunderstorms after 5 p.m. Mostly sunny with a high near 91. It is 72 and fair. Coming up from the WUKY newsroom, Governor Andy Beshear is calling for more transparency from Senator Mitch McConnell about his health. Karen Czar will have more. Plus, in his first testimony as the new chairman of the Federal Reserve, Kevin Warsh shared his views on a range of topics, from artificial intelligence to immigration. More right after the headlines and local news on WUKY's Morning Edition.
2: Live from NPR News in Washington, I'm Dave Mattingly. The U.S. military says it's carried out daytime and nighttime attacks against Iran in the last 24 hours. The stepped-up strikes hit Iranian military sites farther north than in previous days. U.S. Central Command says American forces also struck a ship it says tried to breach the renewed American naval blockade of Iranian ports. Iran responded by launching drones and missiles at Bahrain, Kuwait, and Jordan. Nearly half of House Democrats voted yesterday to cut off U.S. aid to Israel. It wasn't enough to pass, but NPR's Barbara Sprunt says it reflects a major political shift for the party.
3: The proposed amendment to a State Department funding bill would have removed over $3 billion in funding to Israel. It ultimately failed. The measure was introduced by Republican Congressman Thomas Massey of Kentucky, who has long advocated for a more isolationist posture when it comes to foreign policy. The issue divided Democratic leaders, who typically vote in lockstep. The number two Democrat in the House, Catherine Clark, voted to remove the funding for Israel. House Minority Leader Hakeem Jeffries called it overly broad and said it would also restrict the United States' ability to confront Hamas, Hezbollah, and other terrorist organizations in the region. Barbara Sprunt, NPR News.
2: Sunday's Men's World Cup final will feature Spain against Argentina. 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
4: Good morning. I'm Karen Czar for 91.3 WUKY NPR Lexington. The Commonwealth of Kentucky is asking a Franklin Circuit Court judge to dismiss a lawsuit challenging Senate Bill 4, which limits who can serve on school boards in the state's largest school districts. The lawsuit filed by Fayette County Board of Education Chair Tyler Murphy and the Kentucky Education Association argues the law violates the Kentucky Constitution by barring certain school district employees from serving on boards in districts with more than 300,000 residents. Murphy is the only current board member directly affected by the law. In its motion to dismiss, the Commonwealth argues the General Assembly has constitutional authority to set qualifications for school board members and say the law's population-based classification is constitutional because it could apply to any district that reaches the threshold. The state is asking the court to dismiss the lawsuit with prejudice. Governor Andy Beshear is calling on more transparency from Senator Mitch McConnell about his health. Last month, McConnell was hospitalized after a fall that left him briefly unconscious. He says the fall happened because of mobility issues caused by polio.

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1: 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It is 7:42. I'm Clay Wallace. Traffic alert for Richmond Road. The roadway shut down in both directions between Chinaway Road and St. Margaret Drive due to repairs of damaged power lines as a result of an earlier collision. Inbound traffic is being diverted to Lakeshore Drive. Outbound traffic diverted to Chinaway Road. We have a collision Romany Road at Cochrane Road. Also, traffic signals are on flash Tate's Creek Road at Cochrane Road. Traffic information courtesy of the City of Lexington. Today, isolated showers and thunderstorms after 5 p.m., mostly sunny with a high near 91. Rain and thunderstorm chances peak Friday into Saturday. It is 72 and fair. As Ukraine signs drone deals and awaits licenses for Patriot missiles, the country's popular tech-savvy minister is fired. 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
6: Good morning, I'm Leila Fadel. About 20 years ago, the soccer team FC Barcelona raffled off a photo shoot with their players. A young Lionel Messi ended up taking photos with a lucky five-month-old. In one, Messi bathes him in a plastic tub. That baby was Lamine Yamal, who's now a soccer star himself. Messi and Yamal will have a reunion this weekend when Spain and Argentina face off in the World Cup finals. Probably no bathtubs this time. It's Morning Edition.
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0: This is Morning Edition from NPR News. I'm A. Martinez.
6: And I'm Leila Fadel. Ukraine's popular tech-savvy defense minister has been fired. He pushed the use of drones, which successfully turned the tables on Russia. Joining us to discuss why this is happening is NPR's Joanna Kakissis. Good morning, Joanna.
8: Good morning.
6: So tell us about this defense minister.
8: So Mykhailo Fedorov is only 35, but he's accomplished a lot. For example, he led Ukraine's digital transformation in his previous government post, and his dismissal is part of a government reshuffle by Ukraine's president, Volodymyr Zelensky. Now, Fedorov has been in the defense post for only 6 months, but during this time, there has been dramatic improvement in Ukraine's position on the battlefield. For example, he persuaded Elon Musk to switch off Starlink internet terminals that were being used by the Russian military, and he advocated for a campaign of mid-range drone strikes that have disrupted Russian logistics. Now, Fedorov spoke to reporters today, and here's a little bit of what he said.
9: I don't need to be Minister of Defense just to be Minister of Defense. I need this position so we can win this war.
8: We also spoke to Ihor Fedirko, who leads the Ukrainian Council of Defense Industry, and he told us Fedorov has pushed for the innovative use of Ukraine's cutting-edge drones in warfare.
10: One of the faces of the modern and technological war, it's Mykhailo Fedorov. He totally changed the rules. He is not afraid to take some risk and responsibility.
8: Now, he also said Fedorov was trying to make arms procurement more transparent, which may have angered those who make money off weapons.
11: And you're describing a lot of successful moves by this defense minister. Has Zelensky explained why he removed him and is rearranging his government like this?
8: Well, you know, Zelensky changes his cabinet a lot. This is, I think, his third reshuffle. I spoke to Oleksandr Mereshko, a lawmaker with Zelensky's party, and he said he's not even sure why Zelensky dissolved this government. But Mereshko suspects Zelensky fired Fedorov because Fedorov clashed with old-school military generals and because of his controversial reforms on how men are drafted into military service. Now, Zelensky is expected to nominate Ukraine's current interior minister. He's this former police general with traditional ideas to replace Fedorov.
11: So will this have an impact then on Ukraine's development of defense technology?
8: Well, Leila, the innovation is expected to continue. Defense makes up at least 30% of Ukraine's GDP, and defense tech is the fastest growing industry here. Ukraine just signed a drone deal with the EU and another deal on missile production with France. But, you know, there is concern that without someone tech savvy helming Ukraine's defense ministry, opportunities to turn Ukraine's drone and defense tech knowledge into more momentum on the battlefield may actually dry up.
11: President Trump recently agreed to grant Ukraine licenses to make missiles for the U.S.-designed Patriot air defense system. How quickly can Ukraine actually make those?
8: Well, Zelensky told reporters on Wednesday that Ukraine would have the technical capability to do this by the end of the year. But those in the defense industry say that this timeline is probably unrealistic. Fedirko, the defense industry executive we spoke to, told us Ukraine has the production base to make Patriot interceptor missiles, but getting them out there will actually take something like 2 years.
10: So we have to teach our engineers, we have to test in the first batch of these missiles, we have to understand exactly the standards.
8: Now, Leila, Ukraine needs interceptors like the Patriot missiles to destroy ballistic missiles, which Russia is launching at Ukrainian cities much more frequently these days.
11: That's NPR's Joanna Kakissis in Kyiv. Thank you so much, Joanna.
8: You're welcome, Leila.
11: This is NPR News.
1: Good morning. 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It is 7:49. I'm Clay Wallace, and bear with me. We're going to get through the traffic alerts. We've got the traffic alert for Richmond Road. The roadway shut down in both directions between Chinaway Road and St. Margaret Drive due to repairs of damaged power lines as a result of an earlier collision. Inbound traffic is being diverted to Lakeshore Drive. Outbound traffic is being diverted to Chinaway Road. There's a collision Romany Road at Cochrane Road, and also traffic signals are on flash Tate's Creek Road at Cochrane Road. Traffic technicians are en route. Today, isolated showers and thunderstorms after 5 p.m., mostly sunny with a high near 91. Tonight, partly cloudy with a low around 74. And tomorrow, scattered showers and thunderstorms mainly after noon. Partly sunny with a high near 88. It is 72 and fair. Coming up on Marketplace Morning Report, an economist breaks down how markets are faring amid new economic data out this week. That plus all the morning's business news right here on 91.3 WUKY.

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1: 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It is 8:29. I'm Clay Wallace. Traffic alert for Richmond Road. The roadway is shut down in both directions between Chinaway Road and St. Margaret Drive due to repairs of damaged power lines. Inbound traffic is being diverted to Lakeshore Drive. Outbound traffic to Chinaway Road. Traffic information courtesy of the City of Lexington. Today, isolated showers and thunderstorms after 5 p.m., mostly sunny with a high near 91. It's 72 and fair.
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3: Live from NPR News in Washington, I'm Dave Mattingly. The White House says President Trump plans to discuss free and fair elections in tonight's primetime address. It's unclear what the president plans to say. It comes less than 4 months before the November midterms, with the president having been critical of Senate Republicans for failing to pass the Save America Act, addressing voting and voter registration. Minneapolis, Detroit, Boston, New York, and Washington are among major cities in the U.S. under air quality alerts. That's because of heavy smoke from wildfires in Canada. NPR's Ava Berger says doctors are warning people to take the alerts seriously.
4: A combination of extreme heat and dry conditions in Ontario and northern Minnesota led to raging wildfires. Then this week, weather patterns forced the smoke into the Great Lakes region and down the east coast of the U.S. Health experts warn wildfire smoke is dangerous. It's made up of tiny particles that can be inhaled deep into a person's lungs and even enter the bloodstream. Here's how Dr. David Eisenman, a professor of medicine at UCLA, puts it.
5: There are studies that show effects on the heart with increased heart attacks and heart failure. There's strokes associated with it, respiratory illnesses.
4: Eisenman says, depending on air quality reports, reduce outdoor activity, use air filters, and wear an N95 mask. Ava Berger, NPR News.
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6: Good morning. I'm Karen Czar for 91.3 WUKY NPR Lexington. The city of Lexington has activated phase one of its extreme heat plan. It includes opening cooling stations, providing free Lextran rides to designated cooling centers for people experiencing homelessness, and extending hours at city community centers. Outreach teams are distributing water and Beat the Heat cooling kits across Fayette County. City officials say these coordinated efforts have been put in place to keep the community safe until the extreme heat has passed. A University of Kentucky infectious diseases specialist says the outbreak of cyclosporiasis in Kentucky and across the country should not stop you from eating your regular diet as long as you follow a few precautions. Josh James has details.
7: While Kentucky is part of a four-state region believed to be potentially tied to one source of the parasite that causes the illness, health officials have yet to pinpoint the cause. That's left many wondering what is safe to eat, with some avoiding lettuce, raspberries, and other foods. Taco Bell announced it is pulling certain ingredients from some locations out of caution. But without a clear source identified, UK infectious disease specialist Dr. Nicholas Van Sickles says, with some asterisks, he believes it's okay to stick with your diet.
8: Washing your lettuce, cutting off the base and using the leaves and wash them really well with water before you serve it. Same with berries, same with other foods. I think you can still enjoy your diet as you want to, and as you want to follow perhaps a healthy or other healthy diet, just doing it with those careful measures in place.
7: When it comes to produce, there is one other suggestion that could be helpful: going local.
8: We don't know where it's coming from, so local produce that you can wash yourself, those are things you can control.
7: Van Sickles says the symptom to watch for is prolonged.

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3: Live from NPR News in Washington, I'm Dave Mattingly. President Trump is renewing his threat to attack Iran's bridges and power plants unless Tehran returns to the negotiating table. The president tells Fox News the U.S. military will carry out the strikes next week if Iran doesn't comply. American forces have stepped up their attacks on Iran this week. Maine's Governor Janet Mills is calling on Congress to reform U.S. Immigration and Customs Enforcement. This follows Monday's fatal shooting of a 26-year-old man in Biddeford, south of Portland, by an ICE agent during a traffic stop. Maine Public's Michael Livingston reports.
4: In a letter sent to Maine's congressional delegation this week, Mills claimed Congress has failed to pass any substantial oversight of ICE despite numerous killings by agents. She suggested reforms such as banning ICE agents from covering their faces, requiring them to identify themselves, wear body cameras, and implement better training. If that doesn't happen, she wrote, the agency should be abolished.
5: We'd like to see more aggressive action on the part of the Congress to protect the lives of people across this country, not just in Biddeford, not just in Maine, but everywhere.
4: Several Democrats seeking to challenge Maine Senator Susan Collins for her seat say they'll work to abolish the agency if elected. For NPR News, I'm Michael Livingston in Portland, Maine.
3: This is NPR News from Washington. Consumers in the U.S. were more cautious with their spending last month. The Commerce Department says retail sales were up 0.2% last month. That's a smaller increase than May's 1% jump in sales. Police in Hong Kong report making several arrests after raids on two bookstores. As Danny Vincent reports, it's part of a crackdown on independent booksellers.
6: Video and photos captured by local media showed police officers removing boxes from independent bookstores. The police said that five people were arrested, suspected of displaying and selling seditious materials. Officials said it suspected the publications were sent to Hong Kong from overseas. The raids were carried out on the first day of Hong Kong's annual book fair, one of the largest publishing events in Asia, known for attracting hundreds of exhibitors. The operation is the third round of national security arrests targeting independent booksellers in recent months. Critics say it's the latest example of a crackdown on dissent. For NPR News, I'm Danny Vincent in Hong Kong.
3: It'll be Argentina against Spain in Sunday's final of the Men's World Cup soccer tournament. Argentina beat England yesterday 2-1 to advance to the championship match. Argentina scored both its goals in the final minutes of the match, including the game winner in stoppage time. I'm Dave Mattingly in Washington.
7: On last week's Wait, Wait, Don't Tell Me, our panelist Alonzo Bowden caught World Cup fever.
8: The Cup's been exciting. It's been great. It's amazing how many Africans are in Belgium.
7: I'm Tom Papa, filling in for Peter Sagal. 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

0: Rockin' Roots. Portugal the Man. That song's called Angoon, latest from their album Shish, and you heard it on 91.3 WUKY. We're NPR Rocks. Joe Conkright hanging out with you. You heard in the set a little bit of In Excess from the Shabu Shabu album from 1982, Don't Change. You also heard Alabama Pines from Jason Isbell and the 400 Unit from 2019, their album Here We Rest. And also new music from The Strokes in the set, Going Shopping off their new album Reality Awaits. Some soul music from Tomar and the FCs with First Time. And yes, we started off way back when, 1967, off the Disraeli Gears album, Cream with Tales of Brave Ulysses. The Odyssey opening tomorrow, so that song popped into my head. And it's fitting because it was on this day, 60 years ago, that Jack Bruce, Ginger Baker, and Eric Clapton all got together and formed Cream, one of the great rock bands of the 1960s. Didn't have a whole lot of production, but the stuff that they did do, classic. So that one among them, Tales of Brave Ulysses. Looking at the what we got coming up, we got some Ben Harper, we have Brother Wallace, and also Keb Moe all on deck on WUKY. Scattered afternoon thunderstorms possible, especially after 5. Otherwise, we're looking at, partly sunny skies for most of the day, looking at a high around 91 overnight, partly cloudy, low of 74. Tomorrow, more likely showers, scattered showers, thunderstorms through Friday, mainly afternoon tomorrow, high of 88. And you can pretty much expect showers on Saturday, possibly a thunderstorm as well, about an 80% chance, high around 88, and then a slight chance of showers on Sunday. Currently at WUKY, we're looking at partly sunny skies. It's 86.
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Rockin' Roots 91.3 WUKY. That's Brother Wallace with that new song, You're the Man, from the Electric Love album. New music on Rockin' Roots. You also heard Keb Moe with the title cut from the album Suitcase. Ben Harper from 2011, Rock and Roll is Free. Joe Conkright hanging out with you. New music from the Mountain Goats and also the Rolling Stones on deck. Up next on WUKY, we're going to play some roots for your Rockin' Roots. Today, we remember great blues and R&B singer Denise LaSalle, who was born on this day, July 16th, back in 1934 in LaFleur County, Mississippi. And she went by the name, well, she was born Ora D. Allen, but she chose the name Denise LaSalle and, you know, was acknowledged as the Queen of the Blues after Coco Taylor passed away and had a lot of good hits. So this is actually her first big hit, an R&B song from 1971, and it charted at number 13 on the Hot 100 charts. That's a good tune. Trapped by a Thing Called Love, Denise LaSalle on WUKY's Rockin' Roots.

WKYY, where NPR rocks at 91.3, The Mountain Goats, from their new album Days. Charlie Sheen reaches out to the feds. Rolling Stones before that with a new song from their Foreign Tongues album, In the Stars, and started off with Denise LaSalle, remembering the R&B vocalist. Would have been 87 today. She's no longer with us, but we heard her 1971 tune there, Trapped by a Thing Called Love. It's not only Denise LaSalle's birthday, it's the birthday of Rock and Roll Hall of Fame drummer Stuart Copeland, who's 74 today. We're going to hear something classic from The Police. Also, Trombone Shorty and Death Cab for Cutie coming up on WUKY's Rockin' Roots. Hills Blues, a double feature that celebrates three amazing record labels, Cincinnati-based King Records and Memphis labels Sun and Stax. Historic and rare selections from Joe Tex to the Staple Singers, Little Willie John, Carl Perkins, Albert King, James Brown, Mabel Scott, and many, many more. The Rhythm and Blues Treasures of King Records and Memphis Throwdown, Sun vs. Stax, on Joe's Blues, Friday night 9 to 11, Monday evening 7 to 9, 91.3 or streaming at WUKY.org.

It's a blast from the past, taking it back to 1980 off the Zenyatta Mandata record. The Police, a big happy birthday and a virtual high five to Stuart Copeland, the lone American out of The Police, 74 today. Rock and Roll Hall of Famer, one of the great drummers. We're going to hear another one from the Police catalog right after NPR News headlines. 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The music continues after the news from NPR. Stay with us.

Peter Sagal, host of NPR's Wait, Wait, Don't Tell Me. Observers are amazed as NPR rocks at 91.3 WUKY Lexington.

0: Rockin' Roots, 91.3 WUKY, Low Cut Connie from Philadelphia. That new album, Living in the USA, came out just before July 4th, came out on July 3rd there. Can't Be Wrong. You also heard in the set The Cure from 1985, In Between Days. Mumford & Sons with good old Kentucky boy Chris Stapleton on that tune Here. That's off the Prize Fighter record from Mumford & Sons. Ray LaMontagne has got a great sound. Step Into Your Power. And on top of the set, we stepped into some Police from 1981 off the album Ghost in the Machine. That was the name of the album. The song we heard was Spirits in the Material World. We played that one for Stuart Copeland's birthday. He said that was the most difficult of the Police drum patterns that he came up with. Good song, Spirits in the Material World. Might hear another Police song later in the afternoon on WUKY's Rockin' Roots. Joe Conkright hanging out with you. We have Arlo Parks on deck with new music. Something from The Decemberists and a vintage track from Natalie Merchant and 10,000 Maniacs, all coming up. Scattered afternoon thunderstorms possible today. Looking at the forecast for tonight, low around 74. Scattered showers, thunderstorms mainly afternoon on Friday, high of 88. Pretty good chance of showers on Saturday as well, about an 80% chance. And then on Sunday, again, a chance of showers. Fancy little bit of live music. We've got a couple of opportunities if the weather holds out over at the Moondance Amphitheater. And it's another edition of the Bluegrass Jamboree, Timberline Road, performing tonight at 7. Free music over there at Moondance. Also free music downtown at the Thursday Night Live, Supafecta performing. And I think that's from 5 to 8, something like that, downtown. And hopefully the weather will hold out long enough to see some live music in Lexington. Currently at WUKY, it is partly sunny and 90.
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If you like some new music, WKY brings you brand new sounds. That one there from Arlo Parks off the new album Ambiguous Desire. The tune's called Beams. You also heard 10,000 Maniacs and Roots for your Rockin' Roots from the Our Time in Eden record. Natalie Merchant singing These Are Days. And we started off with something from the Decemberists album, As It Ever Was, Will Be Again. Oh No. That was kind of a fun song. Still to come, the Black Crowes with new music, as well as a new song from Suki Waterhouse, and Jeff Tweedy sings Bob Dylan, coming up in just a moment on Rockin' Roots. I mentioned earlier it's National Corn Fritter Day. I don't have any songs about that, but it is National Cherry Day, and there's a bunch of great cherry songs, including this one, a 50-year-old track from the bicentennial year of 1976 from one of the OG girl rock boot groups, The Runaways. This is Cherry Bomb on WKY's Rockin' Roots on National Cherry Day.

the cut. They're blind now at the gate and forget about a simple twist of fate.

She'll see him once again. 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One more time, boy. Simple twist of fate.

0: Rockin' Roots, 91.3 WUKY, brand new single from Suki Waterhouse, Back in Love. You also heard Jeff Tweedy with his version of Dylan's Simple Twist of Fate. Black Crowes in there with a new song from their album, A Pound of Feathers. It's like that. And we started off in 1976, The Runaways with Cherry Bomb for National Cherry Day. It's not only National Cherry Day, it's World Snake Day. We've got a great R&B song coming up for World Snake Day. Also, Hozier and the Red Clay Strays on the way on WUKY's Rockin' Roots. 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Rockin' Roots After Dark, beginning at 10 p.m. Monday through Thursday and beginning at 11 p.m. on Friday, Saturday, and Sunday. 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

Rock and Roots on 91.3 WKY, some classic soul from 1968, Mississippi soul singer Al Wilson and his version of that great folk tale, part of Aesop's fable, The Farmer and the Viper, turned it into The Snake. It's World Snake Day, so I had to play that one. I think it's required by the FCC. University of Kentucky Public Radio, 91.3 WUKY Lexington, WUKY HD1, streaming at WUKY.org. We've got NPR News headlines, state and local news from our award-winning WUKY newsroom, and we'll throw in some more Rock and Roots music right after that. Marty Stewart is in town, performing over at the Kentucky Theater tonight. We'll tell you more about that, part of the Troubadour Concert Series. We'll hear a couple of tracks from Marty Stewart. Also, David Byrne on deck. We got some Modest Mouse. We'll hear Grace Potter's new single, Lucius, on deck. A whole lot of good stuff in the next hour of Rock and Roots. Keep it right here on 91.3. It's where NPR rocks.

0: Live from NPR News, I'm Lakshmi Singh. President Trump is expected to address the nation tonight. About what, that is still not certain, but he suggested that elections and voting would be in the primetime speech, something that's historically been reserved for significant moments for the country. Asked about the possibility Trump will use the primetime address to once again assert the 2020 election he lost to President Joe Biden was rigged, Republican Senate Majority Leader John Thune of South Dakota says he's not looking back.
1: That election was a closed issue back in 2020. The election in 2026 gives us an opportunity to take a run at and to win one of those seats in Georgia. And we're going to do everything we can to do that. And so, as I said before, I'm focused on 2026.
0: Georgia was a pivotal state in Trump's loss in 2020 and remained a point of contention for the Republican leader after he was voted back into office. The ACLU has released a new study that documents widespread use of force among federal immigration officers. NPR's Meg Anderson reports recent fatal shootings in Texas and Maine have brought renewed scrutiny.
2: The ACLU analyzed 1,200 incidents involving ICE officers or law enforcement working with ICE across eight states in 2025. Nearly a third of the immigration enforcement operations they studied involved the use of force, including hundreds in which officers used rubber bullets, tasers, and chemical irritants. Noreen Shaw is one of the authors of the ACLU report.
3: I think with use of force, you're seeing the threat of using force and actually using it become the default tool for immigration enforcement agents.
2: In a statement, ICE told NPR it will not discuss law enforcement tactics, but that the agency is always evaluating its procedures to keep its officers safe. Meg Anderson, NPR News.
0: Detroit, Minneapolis, Boston, New York, and Washington, D.C. are among major cities in the U.S. under air quality alerts because of heavy smoke from wildfires in Canada. NPR's Ava Berger says doctors are warning people to take the alerts seriously.
4: A combination of extreme heat and dry conditions in Ontario and northern Minnesota led to raging wildfires. Then this week, weather patterns forced the smoke into the Great Lakes region and down the east coast of the U.S. Health experts warn wildfire smoke is dangerous. It's made up of tiny particles that can be inhaled deep into a person's lungs and even enter the bloodstream. Here's how Dr. David Eisenman, a professor of medicine at UCLA, puts it.
5: There are studies that show effects on the heart with increased heart attacks and heart failure. There's strokes associated with it, respiratory illnesses.
4: Eisenman says, depending on air quality reports, reduce outdoor activity, use air filters, and wear an N95 mask. Ava Berger, NPR News.
0: This is NPR.
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7: I'm Alan Lido for 91.3 WUKY, NPR, Lexington. The Kentucky Attorney General's Office has ruled that the Fayette County Board of Education violated the state's Open Meetings Act during its June 10th special meeting by failing to adequately explain its reason for entering a closed session before placing Superintendent Dr. Demetrius Liggins on administrative leave. More from WUKY's Karen Czar.
8: In a decision issued Wednesday, Attorney General Russell Coleman found the board's notice lacked the detail required by state law, but concluded the executive session itself was legally authorized. The ruling also found the board did not violate the law by reaching a consensus behind closed doors and declined to invalidate its actions, noting only a court has that authority. The complaint was filed by Liggins, who argued the board improperly conducted the closed session and sought to have its decision overturned. Board Chair Tyler Murphy said the board was pleased the Attorney General upheld its use of executive session and declined to void its actions. The June 10th meeting followed Liggins' request to discuss a possible separation agreement. After the meeting, the district announced Liggins was resigning, a claim he later disputed. For WUKY News, I'm Karen Czar.
7: Meanwhile, the Commonwealth of Kentucky is asking a Franklin Circuit Court judge to dismiss a lawsuit challenging Senate Bill 4, which limits who can serve on school boards in the state's largest school districts. The suit filed by Fayette County Board of Education Chair Tyler Murphy and the Kentucky Education Association argues the law violates the Kentucky Constitution by barring certain school district employees from serving on boards and districts with more than 300,000 residents. Murphy is the only current board member directly affected by the law. In its motion to dismiss, the Commonwealth argues the General Assembly has constitutional authority to set qualifications for school board members and says the law's population-based classification is constitutional because it could apply to any district that reaches the threshold. The state is asking the court to dismiss the lawsuit with prejudice. Other court news, Kentucky Attorney General Russell Coleman has announced that 19-year-old Braylon Weaver has been indicted by a Madison County grand jury on multiple charges in connection to a fatal shooting at a Berea bank. According to a release, Weaver was indicted on two counts of murder and one count of fleeing and evading. Weaver allegedly walked into the U.S. bank on the afternoon of April 30th, shooting and killing 35-year-old Brianna Edwards and 42-year-old Brian Switzer. Edwards, a teller, was close to celebrating her first wedding anniversary, while Switzer was a husband and father of three. Coleman's office says he intends to seek the death penalty for Weaver, who is also facing federal charges related to the robbery. He faces the death penalty for those charges as well. Outgoing Kentucky Congressman Thomas Massey is dismissing the idea he would run in a hypothetical special election for Senator Mitch McConnell's seat should McConnell be incapable of serving. Josh James has more.
9: Speculation has swirled over McConnell's condition as the longtime senator remained hospitalized for weeks with little information made public. This week, McConnell released a picture of himself and his wife and an explanation for his stay. But that hasn't stopped discussion online and elsewhere about what might happen if the Commonwealth were forced to hold a special election for his seat before the end of his term. Asked about the widely discussed idea that he might jump into that hypothetical race, Representative Massey told TMZ in a mostly lighthearted interview that he prefers the lower chamber.
10: You know, the problem with being in the Senate is they don't have a discharge petition. And that's how I got the Epstein False Transparency Act passed. So I'd have to really consider giving up the power that we have here in the People's House to go over there and serve with a bunch of geriatric, folks that should be in nursing homes.
11: Not interested?
10: Not really.
9: Massey did echo Governor Andy Beshear's statements urging McConnell to hold a press conference, do interviews, or otherwise provide evidence that he's able to continue his Senate work while recovering. Beshear, meanwhile, has said if a Senate vacancy opened, he might challenge a Kentucky law that restricted his appointment powers in the Constitution. The Democrat hasn't, however, elaborated on exactly what kind of action he might take in that situation and has wished the senator a speedy recovery. For WUKY News, I'm Josh James.
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12: Thank you, Alan. I'm Joe Conkright. It's Rockin' Roots on 91.3 WUKY. Got a great afternoon of music set for you. We've got new music from Grace Potter and Modest Mouse. We've got David Byrne and the Ghost Train Orchestra on deck. Going to start off, though, with kind of a cool tune from Marty Stewart. He's bringing his band, the Fabulous Superlatives, to the Kentucky Theater tonight at 7:30, part of the Troubadour Concert Series, five-time Grammy winner and wonderful performer. This is a really intimate recording he did in 2021 on an album called Songs I Sing in the Dark. He recorded this music in his home in Nashville. This is a Tom Petty tune, and reportedly, Marty Stewart considers Tom Petty one of the great songwriters in American history, and he performed this one, Fault Lines. Marty Stewart in town tonight, and this is what he sounds like on WUKY's Rockin' Roots.

WKY, where NPR rocks at 91.3. The lead single from Grace Potter's upcoming album, which is called Trespasser, comes out on August 21st, her seventh studio album. That tune there, Love Me Not. Always good to hear from Grace Potter. We also heard Modest Mouse from their album An Eraser in a Maze, the single Picking Dragon's Pockets. Thompson Twins from 1982, Lies. We had David Byrne and the Ghost Train Orchestra, Everybody Laughs. On top of the set, an intimate 2021 recording of Marty Stewart performing Tom Petty's Fault Lines. Marty Stewart in town with the Fabulous Superlatives, part of the Troubadour Concert Series, 7:30 over at the Kentucky Theater. We got a live track from Marty Stewart and the Fabulous Superlatives coming up in a moment. Also on the way, some Lucius, and we'll hear new music from Us Three. It's all coming up. Joe Conkright hanging out with you. Very happy to be here this afternoon. Still a chance of some scattered afternoon thunderstorms, especially after 5 today. Otherwise, overnight, partly cloudy with a low of 74. Scattered showers, thunderstorms expected at some time tomorrow, mainly afternoon. High of 88 for your Friday. Start your weekend off pretty much the same for Saturday. 88 for a high, and showers and thunderstorms on Saturday. Could even see some on Sunday as well as we look right now to WKY over here, looking out the Mother Control Center here, 91.

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WKY, where NPR rocks at 91.3, a delicious blend of hip-hop and jazz. Us three with some vocal stylings from Akil Dasan on that one there. Cool Cat. Lucius, before that, with Next to Normal from their Second Nature album. And we started with a Cool Cat, Marty Stewart and the Fabulous Superlatives, a live version of 6 Days on the Road. Troubadour Concert Series is bringing Marty Stewart and the Fabulous Superlatives to the Kentucky Theater tonight at 7:30. So a little bit of cool live music in Lexington. We got music on the way on WUKY from Goose and American Aquarium. Up next, though, some more roots for your rockin' roots, taking you back to 1967 for this one, as we remember one of the great Jamaican ska, rocksteady, and reggae singers, Desmond Dekker. This song recorded with the Aces, 007 Shantytown, Desmond Dekker on what would have been his 85th birthday today.

0: WKY, where NPR rocks at 91.3 from Raleigh, North Carolina, American Aquarium. The new album's called New Ways to Lose, and that song there featured on there. History repeats itself. Goose, before that, from the big modern record Good to Be. Started off in 1967, Desmond Dekker and the Aces with 007 Shanty Town. Desmond Dekker, born on this day, back in 1941, would have been 85 today. Great soul singer, great rock steady artist. Music on the way from Beck and something for National Cherry Day from Jenny Lewis on WUKY.
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a sweet song from Jenny Lewis off her 2023 release, Joy All, Cherry Baby, for National Cherry Day. Why not? It's University of Kentucky Public Radio, 91.3 WUKY, Lexington, WUKY HD1, streaming at WUKY.org. It was Beck before that with his new single, Ride Lonesome. Got more new music on the other side. Weezer has a new single, and Billy Strings, we'll check that out. Also, Sam Fender, Mega Sound. You got Cassius Culpepper, and we'll celebrate the birthday of one of the great soul singers out of the Stax label, William Bell. Stay with us. The music continues on 91.3 WUKY right after the news from NPR.

0: WKY, where NPR rocks at 91.3, Billy Strings. Nice tune there. Very atmospheric. That tune, Burn the Other End, is on its upcoming album, So Much for Goodbyes. His fifth studio album comes out on August 28th. We started off with a little journey down to Memphis. Stax Record recording artist William Bell, who performed that song, Born Under a Bad Sign, a song that he wrote originally with Booker T. Jones for Albert King. It was released in 1967. The version we heard from 2016 off William's album, This Is Where I Live. William Bell, still living, celebrating his 87th birthday today, born William Bell Yarborough. And a great artist. Good to hear from William Bell. He's born under a bad sign. Cassius Culpepper came after that with Man of His Word. You heard Sam Fender with Olivia Dean on Rain Me In. And right before Billy Strings, that was Wilco. By the way, Wilco is going to be in town tomorrow night celebrating the 10th anniversary of the Burl. They'll be performing an outdoor show at the Burl at 8 p.m. Hope the weather holds out for that. That show completely sold out. I was thinking about, well, I'd like to go see Wilco. I looked it up and was like, oh, yeah, I'm a little bit late to the party on that one. But hopefully you get to go to that show. And if not, you can listen to WKY. We'll play Wilco. It's nice to hear from them. Speaking of live shows, Robert Cray Band is going to be in town on October 30th at the Lexington Opera House. And there's still tickets available for that performance. We're going to hear some Robert Cray in a moment. Also, a brand new song from Weezer and the Blind Boys of Alabama covering Tom Waits. It's all coming up on WUKY's Rockin' Roots. Joe Conkright hanging out with you, having a fun time here on this Thursday edition of Rockin' Roots. We could see some showers later. Otherwise, we're just looking at partly cloudy skies tonight, 74 for a high. We are expecting some showers and thunderstorms on Friday, mainly afternoon, high around 88 for your Friday, and then pretty good chance of some showers on Saturday. According to this forecast, 80% for showers and thunderstorms on Saturday and about a 30% on Sunday. It's 92, partly sunny now, WUKY.
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1: 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I'm not sure how it happened, but LA group Weezer has teamed up with the Asheville, North Carolina group known as Wednesday, and that's the voice that you hear with Weezer on that tune, Harley Hartsman of Wednesday. The band's joining together on that song there, We Might As Well Be Strangers. New music from Weezer. You also heard Robert Cray Band with Anything You Want. Robert Cray going to be in town October 30th at the Lexington Opera House. Tickets on sale for that. Pretty cool show. And we started off with the Blind Boys of Alabama covering Tom Waits' Way Down in the Hole. And that song also featured the great Charlie Musselwhite on harmonica. Still to come, we've got Monrovia and Mega Sound. But up next, some roots for your rockin' roots. Taking you back a few years on this one. This is one of the debut singles from the band Cream. This one released in December of 1966. And we played this one because it was on this day 60 years ago that Jack Bruce, Ginger Baker, and Eric Clapton formed Cream, one of the great rock bands of the 1960s, blending psychedelic pop and blues rock. This is I Feel Free on Rockin' Roots.

0: They're Never Gonna Keep Us All Down. Heavy Foot, Monrovia from the Bloodline album. It was a new song from Mega Sound with Bad Hats and Party Nails. A tune called Supersize, new music on Rock and Roots. And start off some old from 1966 off the Fresh Cream record, the debut album of Cream, I Feel Free. We played that because Cream was born on this day, 1960. Jack Bruce, Ginger Baker, Eric Clapton. On deck, we've got The Police. It's Stuart Copeland's birthday. Also, Johnny Blue Skies. That's Sturgill Simpson's new sound. It's coming up on WUKY.
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Go ahead. Bring on the night. We got Rockin' Roots After Dark tonight, actually. If you want some more Rockin' Roots. Getting ready to give way to the World Cafe and NPR News headlines coming up on University of Kentucky Public Radio, 91.3 WUKY Lexington, WUKY HD1, streaming at WUKY.org. A big happy birthday to Stuart Armstrong Copeland, born on this day, 1952, celebrating his 74th birthday. Terrific musician, composer of film scores and also classical music. And, of course, Rock and Roll Hall of Famer with The Police. And you heard that track from 1979 off the Regatta de Blanc album, their sophomore effort. Singing Bring On the Night. Stuart Copeland playing drums on that one. It's good stuff. Hey, we've got music overnight, After Dark, and then World Cafe's coming up next. Stay tuned for that. I'm Joe Conkright. Until next time, please be safe. Do the best you can. And as always, do something fun.

0: Live for World Cafe, Punch Brothers, The Wreck of the Edmund Fitzgerald, a song originally by Gordon Lightfoot, also covered by Tony Rice on his 1983 album Church Street Blues. I've been speaking with Chris Thiele and Critter of Punch Brothers today about their album, a full album reinterpretation of that Tony Rice record. Their version is called Hell on Church Street. Chris, Critter, thank you so much for taking the time today.
1: It's been a pleasure,
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1: Raina.
2: So much Thanks for having us.
1: Yeah, thank you so much. Great to
0: Great
1: be back on the World
0: you.
1: Cafe.
0: I'm Raina Duris, back in a moment with more World Cafe.
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6: They can really play. Welcome back to World Cafe. I'm Kaleo, talking about Punch Brothers. They were in studio back in 2022, ran back that encore edition because they've got a new record coming next week called The Unsung Adventures of Punch Brothers. They rightfully get a lot of credit for pushing the boundaries of bluegrass music. Well, here is another band doing the same thing in a very different way. Laura Behrens and Scott Mulvihill are at the core of Slapdragon, a bluegrass meets funk band. Debut album is called Mission Statement, which, love that. Give it a shot. Certainly feels like a good time. Slapdragon, Already Won.

0: That song rocks pretty hard. It's Devin Gilfillian from his new album Time Will Tell. And overseas, they often refer to depression as Black Dog. The song is called Black Dog Rabbit Hole. And Gilfillian says it's about giving in to all your vices, which of course leads to a cycle of depression, hence the Black Dog Rabbit Hole. Hopefully, we pull ourselves out. New record from Devin is called Time Will Tell. We've got a couple of live performances from Nickel Creek when we get back to World Cafe.
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0: Welcome back. It's World Cafe. I'm Kaleo, and it's live from the archives in the vault, pulling out live recordings from bands and artists who have visited over the years. And last hour, we spent some time with Chris Thiele's band, Punch Brothers. Now he joins us for two live performances with one of his other bands, Nickel Creek. Both of these are great covers from totally different sessions, starting with this one from the band, Up on Cripple Creek.

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0: CMAT. That is C-M-A-T. And the song is called When a Good Man Cries. It's from last year's critically acclaimed Euro Country. Speaking of country, another twist courtesy of Chicago's premier queer country crooner. That's next on World Cafe.
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0: We're in the home stretch of World Cafe. Don't worry, you don't have to put any rally caps on. Everything's cool. I've got a few more songs, including a new one from Andrew Saw. Out of Chicago, Saw explores masculinity, longing, and queer intimacy, a place both tough and tender, on his new album, American Rough. The song is Lavender Cowboy. It's Andrew Saw on World Cafe.

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1: Here at this year's picnic, Democratic U.S. Senate candidate Charles Booker, Republican Senator Rand Paul, and Democratic gubernatorial candidate Jacqueline Coleman. Joining them will be GOP Senate hopeful Andy Barr, along with both of Kentucky's first congressional district contenders, James Comer and John Drew Williams. Governor Andy Beshear has not yet signaled whether he might attend, and Senator Mitch McConnell is also a maybe as he's coming off a weeks-long hospital stay. Secretary of State Michael Adams, State Auditor Allison Ball, and State Treasurer Mark Metcalf are listed as pending. For WUKY News, I'm Josh James.
2: The U.S. Department of Education is investigating an Eastern Kentucky school district's policies and procedures regarding staff on students' sexual misconduct. The Herald Leader reports Perry County is one of just 20 school districts nationwide now under review based on responses to a biennial federal survey about school climate, resources, and access to education. It's the only district in Kentucky on that list. Federal investigators will look at whether the district is following federal law when it responds to allegations of sexual harassment, including sexual assault, involving district employees and students. This is WUKY NPR, Lexington.
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5: And I'm Elsa Chang in Culver City, California. Defense Secretary Pete Hegseth has announced that military members 30 and older will be screened annually for low testosterone.
6: We owe our warriors the absolute best medical care in the world, and this program delivers on that obligation.
5: But what is the science behind low testosterone? And could screenings and possible supplementation benefit service members? Well, those are the questions we're going to put now to Dr. Adrian Fu Berman, professor of pharmacology and physiology at Georgetown University. Welcome.
7: Thank you.
5: So how common of an issue is low testosterone in men in this age group, that is 30 and older? What would you say?
7: Well, it's actually quite rare. So testosterone should be replaced in men who have missing or injured testicles, but it's highly questionable whether anyone else should be treated.
5: Okay. Interesting. Okay, well, how settled is the science on that? Like when it comes to testing for testosterone levels, are these tests reliable? Is there a generally understood testosterone level that's considered normal?
7: Well, so testosterone levels vary not only by age, but also by activity, and they also vary hourly, daily, weekly, and they vary with different activities. Picking up a gun raises testosterone levels. Picking up a baby lowers testosterone levels. There have been studies in the military of people under simulated operations in which their testosterone levels go down, but then they rebound when they're getting enough rest and enough food.
5: But if I could make the argument for the administration for just a moment, I mean, what is the data on how upping your testosterone level with replacement therapy could actually help some members of the military feel better? Like, is there data out there? Is there some conceivable basis for having a recommendation or doing these screenings?
7: Not really. There is not good evidence that testosterone is associated with specific symptoms, and there's not good evidence that giving people testosterone will help those symptoms. It does increase mood. It does increase libido. In the doses that are used for quote-unquote testosterone replacement therapy, it doesn't actually improve strength.
5: No.
7: In the doses that are used to actually treat low testosterone. And I think importantly, these have adverse effects.
5: I was going to ask you, what are the possible risks of testosterone supplementation?
7: Yeah, the treatment can cause blood clots, heart problems, kidney problems, fractures, infertility, and shrunken testicles as well.
5: Well, when it comes to heart complications,

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2: 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Partly cloudy tonight, a low of 74. Scattered showers and thunderstorms, especially in the afternoon tomorrow, a high of 88. Showers and thunderstorms are likely on Saturday with a high of 88. It's 91. Quick check of traffic as we approach the 5 o'clock hour. We're still dealing with a non-injury accident, Walden Drive at Laredo Drive. Traffic information, courtesy of the City of Lexington. Another hour of 91.3 WUKY's All Things Considered. 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

0: The goal is to see who will cry uncle first, who will face the most economic pain and be willing to make some concessions.
1: As tensions rise again around the Strait of Hormuz, we ask if there's any feasible way to end the war with Iran.
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1: I'm Ilse Chang.
2: And I'm Scott Detrow. After the fatal shootings by ICE officers in Minneapolis, DHS promised they would use body cameras.
1: But none of the ICE officers involved in the latest shootings in Texas or Maine were wearing cameras.
3: They are wearing masks for a reason. They don't want their identities and their information made public.
2: Also, we check in with swing voters in Pennsylvania on how they feel about the president's wealth.
4: The first thing that comes to my mind is abuse of power.
1: And the New York Times fights subpoenas issued by the Trump administration.
2: Those stories and more after this newscast.
5: Live from NPR News in Washington, I'm Libby Casey. President Trump will make a primetime address tonight. He says the focus is election security. Trump continues to repeat falsely that the 2020 election was rigged against him. Tonight's speech comes amid heightened hostilities with Iran. And as NPR's Franco Ordonez reports, the war could affect voters' decisions in the fall midterms.
6: Foreign policy rarely dominates midterm elections. This year may be the exception. John McHenry, a Republican pollster with North Star Opinion Research, says exit polls, for example, are less likely to cite the war in Iran as a reason for people's vote, and more likely to cite energy prices and the economy, which are driven by the war.
7: Because gas prices have a ripple effect on everything. Prices, you know, at every retail shop and at the grocery store will go up because, you know, a gallon of milk doesn't walk to the grocery store. It gets driven there by a truck.
6: That could change if the war expands and, for example, President Trump commits troops to the conflict, which he's been reluctant to do. Franco Ordonez, NPR News.
5: The military will begin screening service members over 30 years old for low testosterone. It's an initiative that Defense Secretary Pete Hegseth announced on social media yesterday. NPR's Will Stone has more.
8: Hegseth says service members will be screened and have the option to pursue testosterone replacement therapy if their levels are low. But guidelines from major medical groups do not recommend routine screening for testosterone unless a man has symptoms. Dr. Jamin Brombat, a urologist at Orlando Health, says research shows testosterone can help mental health, focus, bone health, and muscle mass.
9: There's lots of benefits. Whether I can extrapolate that into like people out there in the front lines, I really can't.
8: Brombat says what's key is that you're restoring testosterone to a normal range, not boosting it to unnatural levels. Will Stone, NPR News.
5: Texans in the south central region of the state are dealing with floods today. This comes as a result of more than 30 inches of rain falling throughout the area over 48 hours. So far, one death has been reported. The Texas Newsroom's Blaise Gainey has more.
10: Governor Greg Abbott is asking Texans to pay attention to flood alerts throughout the rest of the week as more rain is expected. Floods are confirmed in the Hill Country area as well as in other areas along the Guadalupe River. Abbott says the damage is not yet done.
11: There are massive challenges in Uvalde as well as other regions. And in fact, people need to understand to expect very meaningful flooding in the Rio Grande.
10: This flood comes a year after more than 130 people were lost due to a flash flood in the Hill Country area of Texas. Several camp attendees lost their lives. This time around, Abbott says the camps along the river are not in danger. For NPR News, I'm Blaise Gainey in Austin.
5: U.S. stocks closed lower today amid a tech sell-off and a new wave of U.S. strikes against Iran. It's NPR.
12: I'm Alan Lytle for 91.3 WUKY, NPR, Lexington. The University of Kentucky is celebrating a major milestone on its new Cancer and Advanced Ambulatory Building. Today, leaders held a topping-out ceremony with the final steel beam being put into place. The university broke ground on the 550,000-square-foot facility in April of 2024. And once it's complete, that building will be the new home of the UK Markey Cancer Center, Kentucky's only National Cancer Institute designated a comprehensive cancer care center with a spine center, ambulatory surgery space, and other outpatient services. UK President Eli Capiluto.
13: Cancer continues to affect our communities far too greatly, and the pain and suffering that families feel across our Commonwealth is too deep. 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
12: The building is slated to open to patients in 2028. Kentucky Branded, a retailer known for selling UK and Louisville sports-related merchandise, has announced it's closing its brick-and-mortar locations after years of serving customers across the Commonwealth. The company shared the news in a social media post, calling the decision a difficult one, thanking customers for their years of support. Kentucky Branded did not announce a reason for the closures or provide a closing date for either retail location in Louisville or Lexington. The Lexington store is located in Fayette Plaza. The company said it hopes customers will stop by one last time as it prepares to close this chapter of its business. This is WUKY NPR, Lexington.

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1: 5:48 at 91.3 WUKY. Partly cloudy tonight, a low of 74. Scattered showers and thunderstorms, especially in the afternoon tomorrow with a high near 88. Showers and thunderstorms, a better bet on Saturday with a high in the upper 80s. Sunday, we get a slight chance of showers and thunderstorms, otherwise mostly sunny and a high of 86. 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
4: What you're hearing right now is the title track of the 1983 Tony Rice album Church Street Blues. Tony Rice's music has inspired a sort of devotion in the bluegrass world, and Punch Brothers Chris Thiele and Chris Critter Eldridge are big Tony Rice fans. Their 2022 album Hell on Church Street is a track-by-track reinterpretation of Church Street Blues.
5: Hell on Church Street Blues.
4: But covering a whole Tony Rice album, something so beloved, that's a bit of a risky proposition. 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
6: I played the record for my mom, and she was like, it's wonderful, it's great. 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
4: Coming up, you'll hear just how different in a live performance from Punch Brothers and a conversation with Critter and Chris Thiele today. I'm Stephen Kaleo. This is an encore edition of World Cafe. Recent guests to World Cafe include Jesse Wells talking about his breakthrough writing protest music, and Cutworms played songs from their new Jeff Tweedy produced album. 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Our encore with Punch Brothers up in a few minutes, but first, here is Nick Drake getting us off the ground with Pink Moon.

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Punch Brothers with a live recording of the song Orphan Annie. That's on their latest album, Hell on Church Street. I'm Rena Duris. My guests today are Chris, who plays mandolin, and Critter, who plays guitar. The last song we're going to hear you guys perform live is your version of The Wreck of the Edmund Fitzgerald. It's a song that most people probably know as a Gordon Lightfoot song. So we

0: Live for World Cafe, Punch Brothers, The Wreck of the Edmund Fitzgerald, a song originally by Gordon Lightfoot, also covered by Tony Rice on his 1983 album Church Street Blues. I've been speaking with Chris Thiele and Critter of Punch Brothers today about their album, a full album reinterpretation of that Tony Rice record. Their version is called Hell on Church Street. Chris, Critter, thank you so much for taking the time today.
1: It's been a pleasure.
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0: I'm Raina Duras, back in a moment with more World Cafe.
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5: They can really play. Welcome back to World Cafe. I'm Kaleo, talking about Punch Brothers. They were in studio back in 2022, ran back that encore edition because they've got a new record coming next week called The Unsung Adventures of Punch Brothers. They rightfully get a lot of credit for pushing the boundaries of bluegrass music. Well, here is another band doing the same thing in a very different way. Laura Behrens and Scott Mulvihill are at the core of Slapdragon, a bluegrass meets funk band. Debut album is called Mission Statement, which, love that. Give it a shot. Certainly feels like a good time. Slapdragon, Already Won.